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2: 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We had a lot of great action on the diamond, including some walk-off winners. 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
4: Here's Schottenwell lifting a high fly ball. It's carrying deep out into right center field. This ball is trouble. That ball is out of here. Schottenwell has homered a two-run shot, and the Angels have a two-run lead. It's now 4-2.
1: Number 4.
2: The Rangers are down in the 6th, but Jock Peterson's homer put them up for good. 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
6: Swinging a drive to right. If it's fair, the Rangers are in front. That ball out of here! His 21st home run of the season. Rangers on top, 2-1, just like that.
1: Number 3.
2: The Guardians drew closer to the White Sox in the AL Central, and a grand slam in the 5th put the game away. Call on 1100 WTAM.
7: Here's the pitch, and he swings and skies it high, deep right field, way back there. Grand slam, Angel Martinez. Single-handedly, a one-man wrecking crew tonight here on the south side.
1: Number 2.
2: The Yanks down in the 9th and came back to win on a walk-off. The YES Network has the call.
8: And the payoff. Deep right field. This should do it. Acuna back. He'll make the catch. Garcia tags. Here's the throw. Not nearly in time. And the Yankees win a much needed game. A walk-off sack fly. And in 10 innings, the Yankees come back to win it 3-2.
1: Number 1.
2: The Yanks were not the only team to walk off on Friday. The Diamondbacks did so as well. Arizona Sports 98.7 has the call.
9: The 2-2. Swung on. This is hit well. Deep left center field. It's on its way. It's gone. Holy Waldschmidt. His second home run of the season could not have come in more dramatic fashion. And the Diamondbacks walk off the defending champs.
2: We continue rolling on here with some WNBA action here on SportsCenter All Night. The Valkyries taking on the Wings. Valkyries 21-9 through their first 30 games this season. They won just 23 games all of last season, one shy of tying the Aces for the second most wins, trailing only the Lynx at 25-7. The Wings, meanwhile, they've lost their last 4 meetings against the Valkyries, won their first match of the series back last season. Paige Beckers with 1,276 career points, fourth most by a player in their first 2 seasons in WNBA history, needs just 1 point to tie Brianna Stewart for third most. Pick up the action here in the 4th quarter. Veronica Burton hitting from downtown for Golden State.
10: I love how Veronica Burton always in control. She starts to go in the paint, sees there's nothing there, pulls it back out. With 3 on the shot clock, and she buries it.
11: That was almost a logo.
10: Wow. What a night for Veronica Burton today.
2: The call on Ion. Valkyries win it going away. 94-76 the final. Burton with 22 points and 7 assists. Second game this season with 20-5. Valkyries have won both of those games. For the Valkyries, it's their 17th game this season, allowing fewer than 80 points. They've won 15 straight instances in which they've done that. Paige Beckers, 17 points, 11 in the first quarter. Third straight game under 20 points, though. Ties for the longest streak this season. Continue rolling on here on SportsCenter All Night. Mystics taking on the Dream, and Shakira Austin having a nice one for Washington.
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13: She has compartmentalized whatever pain she was feeling from earlier on that tumble and really
11: amazing opportunities in the lane.
2: 71-60, the score at that point. The call on Ion. Mystics go on to win it 79-74. Shakir Austin, 21 points and 11 rebounds and 5 blocks. 6 straight wins now for Washington. Angel Reese with 7 points and 16 rebounds in the loss for Atlanta. Reese just 1 for 12 from the field. Meanwhile, for the Mystics, in their last 3 games, Phillies 1-2 in their last 3 games after a 3-game win streak. Zach Wheeler taking the loss to fall to 10-3, 5 1/3 innings, 7 hits, 4 earned runs in the Phillies' loss today. Mets taking on the Pirates. Marcus Semien at the plate for the Mets.
14: Pitch. Swinging a high fly ball deep to left field. Reynolds going back at the track. At the wall, it's gone. A 3-run home run for Marcus Semien. And the Mets have thrown up a 4 spot in the 3rd inning and lead 4-0.
2: 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Mets with a 6-4 win over the Pirates. 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

0: like hell. 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
8: I'm Nick DeLuca. Good Saturday morning. The Dodger drought continues in the desert.
9: The 2-2. Swung on. This is hit well. Deep left center field. It's on its way. It's gone. Holy Waldschmidt. His second home run of the season. Could not have come in more dramatic fashion. And the Diamondbacks walk off the defending champs.
8: 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Ryan Waldschmidt with his first career walk-off hit, a two-run homer.

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1: It's all about the love of the game. 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

0: getting paid. He has not been good. Mookie Betts has not been good. There are a lot of holes. There are a lot of question marks with his team. And the biggest one being, okay, Shohei Ohtani, is he going to pitch again? You know, that knee has been an issue for a couple months now. Actually, for about a month now. And we don't know when he's going to pitch again. He's obviously still, you know, great at the plate. But we don't know if we're going to get that sort of two-way aspect of Ohtani. So there are a lot of question marks. They're not an invincible team. I never thought they were. And I think right now, you know, seven-game losing streak, the question marks, they're about as vulnerable as they've been in a long time.
1: Jorge Castillo, ESPN MLB reporter, here with us on Game Day on ESPN Radio. The Dodgers are slumping. The Red Sox are doing the opposite again, right? They won 15 straight. That streak gets snapped. No problem. They just start rattling off more. Nine straight after last night's dazzling performance from Peyton Tolley. I think they've won 27 of 30, 32 of 37. I mean, it's been truly one of the most remarkable runs we've seen in quite some time. But the Rays still sit atop that division. The Sox are still looking up at the Yankees. Like, what do you think all of this is ultimately leading to in Boston?
0: Well, it's going to lead to a playoff spot, which I would have called you crazy a couple of months ago. It's just a remarkable run. Their pitching staff is elite. Their bullpen is elite. And the thing that I always think about when it comes to the Red Sox right now is they don't have Roman Anthony, arguably their best hitter going into the season. Now, Wilson Contreras is one of the best hitters in baseball. So I think Wilson Contreras is their best hitter. But going into the season, we all projected Roman Anthony is their best hitter. One of baseball's perhaps young stars, best young stars. And then Garrett Crochet. He has not pitched since late April. This is their ace. Cy Young runner-up last year to Tarek Skubal. They don't have those two guys. What if they get those two guys? I don't think Garrett Crochet is going to come back as a full-fledged starter, but he might be coming out of the bullpen come October. You add into that mix, and then you add Roman Anthony, who's recently started swinging again. He has sort of had a mysterious wrist injury, finger injury, I think it is. If you add him to the mix, add Crochet to the bullpen, this is a scary team come October. Obviously, momentum in baseball, it's, you know, it could be fleeting, but this is 31-5 in the last 36 games. This is just something we've never seen. The Red Sox franchise goes back to the Civil War, basically, and these guys are doing stuff that hasn't been done in franchise history. So I think they're very for real. The American League is not that strong. The Rays and the Yankees are the two other best teams in the American League. And I think the Red Sox, by the end of this, could be the best team in the American League.
2: As we continue to kind of talk about all the contenders gearing up for the home stretch here, we can talk about two of them at the same time because they play each other today. Braves Yankees is this year's, and then the projected starters are famous. Is this version of Gerrit Cole ready to go stare down Chris Sale, who's pitching pretty darn well this year?
0: Yeah, you know what's funny? What's crazy is that most guys when they come back from Tommy John surgery, it takes them about a year to really find like their, not necessarily their stuff, it's their command, their control. And Gerrit Cole has not had that issue. He has looked really good for the most part since coming back from Tommy John surgery. And that's what the Yankees needed. They needed ace Gerrit Cole to come back right away, sort of headline this rotation come October with Cam Schuller and Max Fried. And I think that's the version that the Yankees have gotten. And I was sort of, you know, unsure. I was sort of pessimistic about it. You just don't see that at all, really, when guys come back from TJ. But he's looked really strong as of late. And I think this is a guy who can match up with the best in baseball. And Chris Sale, still at his age, being one of the best in baseball, a future Hall of Famer, leading that Atlanta Braves rotation. That's an awesome, awesome pitching matchup in the Bronx this afternoon.
1: Jorge, even after a rough stretch, the Chicago White Sox are still leading the AL Central by two games right now, 2 years removed from losing over 120 games. I mean, they seem like a potential contender. I'm not sure how legit you think they are, but, you know, in a season full of surprises on the South side, to you, what's been the biggest surprise about this team?
0: Well, the fact that they're in it, not just in it in first place, it's August 8th. You know, when you see this in April and May, you're like, all right, you know, down the stretch, once the summer months start here and the real teams, you know, the standings will show really what's going on. But the White Sox have stuck through it. They're might make the playoffs. I don't think they're that legit. I don't think they're as good as their record sort of indicates. I think their deadline just frankly wasn't good enough. They needed starting pitching. They got Luis Castillo, who has a 5 ERA, and they needed more. I think they needed another starter. And I don't know if they're going to be good enough to stave off the Twins and or the Guardians down the stretch. So it's been an awesome story, though. Like you said, this team was at the bottom. They were in the basement the last couple of years. There wasn't a lot of hope. Going into the season, you know, things were ticking up. They were trending up, but you still didn't expect this. So it's still an awesome story being 3 games over .500 at this point. But I don't know if they have enough to hold off the Twins or the Guardians. Or even the Tigers, for that matter, even if that's a trading school ball.
2: All right, I know we just passed the trade deadline, but I'm already missing the "where will Scooble go" talks. So this offseason, where is he going to go? Is he still a Dodger? I want to start it all back up.
0: Hey, he could be a Dodger. He could be a Met. I think the Mets are going to be in play for Tarek Skubal. The Mets, after this disastrous season, though, they're, you know, it's funny. You know, they trade like half their entire bullpen and a couple of starters, and they've won like 4 games in a row since the deadline. They're in last place in the National League East with the second biggest payroll in baseball. It's been a disastrous season. I think they're going to try to win in 2027. I think part of winning in 2027, well, I know part of winning in 2027 is figuring out this starting rotation for next year. Nolan McClain's going to be in it. Zach Thornton's going to be in it. Sean Manaea will probably be in it. Christian Scott. I think Tarek Skubal could fit into that rotation. We've seen Steve Cohen, the owner of the Mets. He has not been afraid of signing big-time Boris clients. He signed Juan Soto to a $765 million contract. That relationship exists between him and Scott Boris. Tarek Skubal, another Scott Boris client. He's going to probably command the biggest contract in baseball history for a pitcher. I think the Mets are going to be involved. I think it's going to be sort of those big market teams. And this is assuming we're not going to get a cap come next year. You know, if this is assuming Skubal signs before the lockouts, we don't have to worry about that. Whether there is a cap or there isn't a cap, that could have an impact on this. But as it is right now, no cap, you know, it's going to be sort of the main characters we see every year. The Dodgers, the Mets. I don't know if the Yankees will have the appetite for a long-term contract for Skubal at the price he's going to command. But I really think it's going to be between the Mets and the Dodgers.
1: 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Jorge, thank you as always. Have a great weekend.
0: Thank you, guys. Appreciate it.
1: There you go. Jorge Castillo with us on Game Day on ESPN Radio. 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That is 1-888-SAY-ESPN. 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

0: Setup.
1: I'm Dave Mager. Max Crosby and Kirk Cousins are in Clint Kubiak's cooler. The Raiders stars fought briefly in practice yesterday, so they were benched for workouts today. That means rookie Fernando Mendoza led the first-team offense. Tackle Lane Johnson of the Eagles now says this will likely be his final season. NFL Network's Mike Garofalo reports Commanders tackle Laremy Tunsil will be evaluated for an apparent shoulder or neck injury. Pro Football Hall of Fame inductions on ESPN. The NFL's all-time leading scorer, Adam Vinatieri, got in. He calls Bill Belichick the greatest coach ever, but also roasting the North Carolina coach who is not there to defend himself.
2: He may be on a recruiting trip right now looking for the next Lawrence Taylor. I thought it was because training camp had already started. But in truth, it's because he's judging his girlfriend's cheerleading competition.
1: Vinatieri inducted with Larry Fitzgerald, Luke Kuechly, Roger Craig, and Drew Brees. Baseball, surprising White Sox have lost four straight, but they lead Cleveland and Minnesota by two games in the Central. Guardians beat them 8-2 last night. Angel Martinez drove in two runs in the first, then in the fifth.
3: And he swings and skies it. High, deep right field, way back there. Grand slam, Angel Martinez. Single-handedly, a one-man wrecking crew tonight here on the South Side.
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0: live. 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

0: 11 game-winning drives. That is absolutely phenomenal. And that's why, you know, I, in being here in Carolina, follow the Panthers somewhat. I mean, as he goes, so go the Panthers. But to your point about the Saints, that's a team that I really like in the Saints. I think you look at Tyler Shuck, you mentioned him. He played well towards the end of last season from a numbers perspective. He threw for about 2,200 yards, but he continued to get better. Kellen Moore now in his second season. So these two guys together with some phenomenal weapons. Chris Olave just signed that big deal. You add Travis Etienne now at the running back position. I mean, that is big time. Alvin Kamara is still there. You know, the defense is going to be solid. So if I had to pick a team, and again, because of the unknown with me as it relates to Bryce Young, I can't just outright say it's going to be the Panthers. I'm excited about what could happen. But for me, the sleeper team, and I guess we're both saying that it's not a sleeper team per se, but I think when you look at the broader scope of people that follow the National Football League, the sleeper team in that division has got to be the New Orleans Saints.
1: Yeah, part of me thinks the whole division's asleep a little bit. but I do think, look, all jokes aside, I think the winner of this division, A, is the healthiest team, and B, probably has the hottest streak at some point during the season. You could convince me that it's going to be any four of these teams. I think the team with the most potential to do that is probably, if I were ranking them, I would probably say, I want to say Falcons, but I'm going to say Falcons, Bucks, Panthers, Saints.
0: Okay.
1: And I'm not putting the Saints last because I'm a Falcons fan. I promise I'm not. I said something nice. Rachel's shaking her head in the control room. I gave Drew Brees so many props earlier. I'm not going to be allowed to go home for the next, 3 months now.
2: Yeah, but to balance it out, you made fun of his jacket, so.
1: Yeah, well, it's not that I was making fun of his jacket. I was saying that whoever measured it should lose their job. Because that is as someone that takes their own sizing very seriously, as anybody should, with your suits, the measurements were so off. For a guy, the biggest moment of his life, short of the birth of, I think he has two kids, that's the biggest moment of his life and his wedding. I'm just trying to make sure I look out for the entire family. Yeah, those three things, two kids and your wife, your Hall of Fame induction. My man's jacket was sitting off his neck. We can't have that. I want better for Drew Brees.
0: Well, okay, Harry, but look, you know how it is. Things, there are eras in terms of clothing,
1: not
0: right?
1: Not today, Donald, not today. No, there's
0: but my
1: not.
0: Man,
1: no.
0: Now, Drew Brees still, he still looked like he can throw a football. He's showing off, he's showing off that decent bod that he's still got. Now, that guy, he looks like he can still throw a football.
1: No, he does, for sure. And I'm definitely not denying that. I'm just saying that whoever the tailor was for his Hall of Fame jacket, the only jacket that matters, baby, that one and the green one, that thing was hanging off of his neck far too unnecessarily for me. And if you're on the listening audience, we don't have a visual for you, but you'll see what I'm talking about. Go watch his speech. It was a great speech. But that was unacceptable tailoring. However, whoever did that, however that got done, someone needs to do right by Drew Brees.
0: Yeah. Well, Drew Brees, we know, will not be the guy, but Tyler Shuck will be. To your point, if I had to rank these teams, I would go Saints, Panthers, Atlanta, Buccaneers. And I'm going to also say this. I believe that both the Saints and the Panthers make the playoffs. What do you think about that, Harry Lyles Jr.?
1: Wow. That's... You are more bold than I, Donald. I'll give you that.
0: you got to be feeling some kind of way, man. Those are your Falcons. I got your Falcons third, even though they have one of the best players in the National Football League in Bijan Robinson. But that quarterback situation is so up in the air.
1: Yeah, you could convince me, given the pieces on that team, that they could win 11 or 12 games. And you could also convince me that they could win 4 or 5. You just never know what you're going to get. You usually have an idea, and it's usually not very good. But I'm choosing to be somewhat of an optimist here. There's too many good weapons on this team. You just need a distributor. And I feel more strongly about that having just watched Sam Darnold win a Super Bowl.
0: All right, so when looking at the Panthers were 6-2 in games decided by three or fewer points last season, tied for the most wins in the NFL. And from 2018 to 2024, the Panthers went 6-18 in that scenario, which is the worst win percentage in the National Football League. He's Harry Lyles Jr. I'm Donald Ware. Coming up next, are we still disrespecting Lamar Jackson? Remember the number 69 ranking of the top 100 players in the National Football League? Are we still disrespecting that guy? This is Primetime on ESPN Radio and the ESPN app.
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